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0: Maybe I'm not.

warm welcome to our program, Prophecy for Today, a study presenting Bible prophecy and its message for the day which we are living. Graham Thompson speaking. Shall we pray? Our Heavenly Father, we thank you for thy word. We thank you for that it's through your word you speak to us. I pray for every listener that is tuned in today. I pray for that lost one that does not know you. I pray that today would be the day of salvation. Bless this time, we pray, in Jesus' name, amen.

Maranatha, friends, the Lord is coming. John chapter 14, verse 14 says, If ye shall ask anything in my name, I will do it. So often the believer interprets this verse wrong. They may say, well, I asked God for this and that, and he never gave it to me. Dear friend, to ask in his name is to ask by his authority. That is to pray in accordance with his revealed will. It is as though he said to us, whatever you ask by my authority, I will do. And so what you need and what I need to do is be sure that we understand his will and that we have his authority for the request that we make. This is prophecy for today. Psalms chapter 34, verse 8. O taste and see that the Lord is good. Blessed is the man that trusteth in him. Our Lord Jesus took great care to tell us that he was a good shepherd, probably because he knew how tempted we would be to question his goodness when trying times come into our lives. His word says, I am the good shepherd. His idea of a good shepherd was that the shepherd must protect the sheep entrusted to his care, even at the cost of his life. Believer, if I am one of those sheep, and the Lord Jesus is the good shepherd, how secure I am for time and eternity. The August free edition of the Gospel Standard is available upon request. We would love to hear from you. 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We would love to pray for them by name. 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Now a page from our Sunday scrapbook. Workshop below and dwelling above. There was a small sign above a plumber's shop. It read, Workshop below, dwelling house above. I thought to myself, this is how it ought to be with us. We work below, but we should live above. While our hands are busy in the Lord's service and our feet are running his errands, it is our privilege to be abiding in him, dwelling in the Spirit in the presence of our Lord.

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1: Shall we pray? Father in heaven, we bow in thy presence this day and thank thee for thyself, for thy love, for thy precious word, for the working and power of the Spirit of God today, just where they are. I pray for young people today, just where they are. Now, Father, I pray for those who are aged and sick and sorrowing and lonely.
2: I pray today, Father, for the needs of our broadcast. I pray today for a secretary. Dear Lord, what a need. I pray today for funds, for miracle funds, that, Lord, the work might be carried on.
1: Undertake for the broadcast. Lord, meet every need. In Jesus' name, amen. The Lord Jesus, speaking of the last times, tells us in Matthew 24:37, "But as the days of Noah were, so shall also the coming of the Son of Man be. For as in the days that were before the flood, they were eating and drinking, marrying and giving in marriage, until the day that Noah entered into the ark, and knew not until the flood came and took them all away, so shall also the coming of the Son of Man be." Now Jesus said, before he comes back, we can expect days like the days of Noah. Noah's birth is recorded in Genesis 5:29. "And Lamech called his name Noah, saying, This same shall comfort us concerning our work and toil of our hands, because of the ground which the Lord hath cursed." It would appear, therefore, that Noah's father was a man of faith, for he believed that his toil came as a result of God's curse upon the ground. Noah's name means rest, and Lamech saw in him one who was to bring rest. Noah was God's man in a godless day. We are told in Genesis 6:9, Noah was a just man and perfect in his generations, and Noah walked with God. Now this is very significant when we read of the terrible day in which he lived. "And God saw that the wickedness of man was great in the earth," Genesis 6:5, "and that every imagination of the thoughts of his heart was only evil continually. And it repenteth the Lord that he had made man on the earth, and it grieved him at his heart. And the Lord said, I will destroy man whom I have created from the face of the earth, both man and beast and the creeping thing and the fowls of the air. For it repenteth me that I have made man." Now there are many who tell us today that since we are living in the last days, days of sinfulness and humanism and lawlessness and wickedness and pleasures of sin abounding, that we cannot live for God. We cannot see God work in our midst in any miraculous way, they tell us. I believe myself we are in the last days preceding the return of our Lord. I look for the Lord's coming every day. But there's nothing in the Bible to indicate that God's people must live a compromising, Bible-neglecting, self-centered way of life. I am sure that it is God's will that every believer live a victorious, witnessing, warring life for Christ until Jesus comes. And any assembly that is willing to live the life obediently following God's word may see revival power and the salvation of souls. The more I hear from people all over the nation, the more my heart bleeds and breaks, because so few believers are willing to obey God's word. Less than 5% of the modern, fundamental, separated, Bible-believing people are reading God's word daily. Less than 7% of the best Christian homes of our land have a family altar. Hardly a home is found that does not cater to the flesh, the world, and the devil through television and the things of this world. How we need to be like Noah, who walked with God. Do you think that Noah would be taken up with all the pleasures of the world if he were living today, and television and all the other things? Now I'm going to ask you a very personal question. Are you walking with God? Can you honestly say, yes, I am walking with God? And yet, many say, yes, I'm a Christian, I'm going God's way, and yet they live a powerless, compromising life. The Holy Spirit is in our midst, beseeching you to confess to the Lord. Make things right in your life, and by His grace, walk with Him until Jesus comes. God was about to make an end of the entire race until He remembered Noah. And we read in verse 8, "But Noah found grace in the eyes of the Lord." This is the first time in the Bible where we find the word grace used. What a picture it is. Without grace, we cannot be saved. Without grace, we cannot walk with God. Grace is the foundation of salvation, which is in Christ Jesus our Lord. Noah was what he was because of God's grace. Likewise, the grace of God is saving grace. Paul said, "By the grace of God, I am what I am." Now, we can only be saved today by grace. It is not what we do, but what Christ has done for us by grace that we are saved. Not the church, not the sacraments, not this preacher, not any preacher, not the priest, not the rabbi, not Mary, not the Mass, not good works or self-effort or religious exercises, but Christ and Christ alone. For by grace are ye saved through faith, and that not of yourselves, and that not of yourselves. It is the gift of God, not of works, lest any man should boast. My, if you're not saved, come today as a sinner. That's the only way you can come. And turn from sin, repent. Receive Christ into your heart by faith.

0: This is Graham Thompson speaking. A warm welcome to you as you tune in, and may the Lord bless you as you listen along. Friends, the gospel message is the greatest story ever told. It's a message of God's love for man because of one man's sin. Sin came into a perfect world created by a perfect creator. God saw man's sinful condition and demonstrated his love for man by sending his Son, the Lord Jesus, to come to the earth as a babe and be taken to a cross to die, shedding his precious blood for you and me. That atonement for our sin is the greatest story ever told. Man has rejected this great love, this free gift of salvation. The Bible tells us in Romans chapter 3, verse 18, there is no fear of God before their eyes. Isn't that a picture of the world today? The world, with all its anti-God rhetoric, has become complacent in its ways. The world has no fear of God because it lacks in wisdom. How do we get wisdom from God? By reading His Word. Romans 4:3 says, for what saith the Scriptures? Abraham believed God, and it was accounted unto him for righteousness. Abraham was not born a righteous man, but rather he was a sinner just like you and me. And it was his faith in God and his walk with God that brought him unto righteousness. If you want direction from God in your life, you need to spend more time with God than any other person. Before you start your day, I encourage you to take time to read God's Word. Spend time in prayer. Take time to make God a priority in your life today. We would love to hear from you here at the People's Gospel Hour. If you have a prayer request, please let us know in writing. May the Lord bless you as you walk with Him.
1: How wonderful to read of Noah, who found grace in the eyes of his Lord, in Genesis 6, verse 8. Now notice this, that this grace was revealed when sin had reached its climax and judgment was about to fall. It is when man sees the sinfulness of his heart and realizes his condition before a holy God that this grace is manifested from heaven. Paul says in Titus 2:11, for the grace of God that bringeth salvation hath appeared to all men, teaching us that denying ungodliness and worldly lusts, we should live soberly, righteously, and godly in this present world. Noah, by God's grace, was able to live for God. He set his face against the whole current of public opinion and conduct and the sinful things of his day. The same grace from our Father will enable any believer to stand today for God, no matter what the cost may be. It will enable young people to stand for the Word of God in our universities, where agnosticism and evolutionary and humanistic teachings abound. God's grace will keep the weakest saint strong, making possible a separated testimony in the midst of the crookedness of this modern age. Grace will enable us to deny ungodliness and worldly lusts, as revealed on television, in the cheap, sexy, fleshy magazines, in bookstores and drugstores and airport places, and in the general course of this age, which is energized by Satan. God's grace is sufficient for us. This grace is certainly manifested in Noah, and described in Hebrews 11, verse 7, by faith Noah, being warned of God of things not seen as yet, moved with fear, prepared an ark to the saving of his house, by the which he condemned the world, and became heir of the righteousness which is by faith. The ground of Noah's faith was the Word of God. He was warned of God. Warned of God. So much of our faith today is based on our feelings or upon what is popular with the crowd, even the crowd of other believers. But a living faith must always radiate from the living Word. Faith cometh by hearing, and hearing by the Word of God, Romans 10:17. Remember how Simon and his partners fished all day in vain. The Lord entered into their ship and said, launch out into the deep and let down your nets for a draught. Simon replied, Master, we have toiled all the night and have taken nothing. Nevertheless, at thy word, I will let down the net. Luke 5:4. On the basis of God's word, they caught more fish than they could handle. We recall also the account of the Apostle Paul's journey to Italy. A great storm came upon them, and they all despaired of life. Then we hear Paul's cheering words in Acts 27:25. Sirs, be of good cheer, for I believe God that it shall be even as it was told me. The power of the word of God brought assurance and victory. Today, I find so many believers discouraged. So many assemblies are downcast and are doing so little for God. But on the basis of God's word, let us launch out into the deep. Let us attempt great things for God, and let us expect great things from God. The promises of God are yea and amen in Christ Jesus. Cling to the Bible, though all else be taken. Lose not its precepts so precious and pure. Souls that are sleeping, its tidings awaken. Life from the dead, in its promises sure. We notice also that Noah's faith laid hold of things not seen as yet. In 2 Corinthians 5:7, we read, we walk by faith, not by sight. By faith, not by sight. As Noah built the ark, the crowd scoffed, the college professors mocked, the doctors of divinity ridiculed, the religious people turned away. For how could anyone believe that God would one day send judgment in the earth by means of water? But Noah walked with God by faith, so that the things ahead which could not be seen by men were most visible through the spiritual eye that looked steadfastly at God's word. We see here that Noah moved with fear. Today there's no fear of judgment in hell, the second death, because these vital truths are seldom heard in our sentimental age. It was Spurgeon who said regarding the teaching of hell, he who does not believe that God will punish sin will not believe that he will pardon it through the atoning blood. He who does not believe that God will cast unbelievers into hell will not be sure that he will take believers to heaven. If we doubt God's word about one thing, we shall have small confidence in it upon another thing, and that's true. We have to believe what God says in his word. There is a hell. A hell to shun and a heaven to gain. And the only way to gain heaven is by grace. Receiving Christ as personal Savior for the forgiveness of your sins, because he died for you and shed his blood on Calvary's cross. And I trust you'll come today and receive him by faith into your heart. We'd love to hear from you. This broadcast is sponsored by the People's Gospel Hour, Halifax, Nova Scotia, Canada, B3J3A1. 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

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Today's topic is simply entitled Chapters 7, 8, and 9. Why not phone and invite a friend to listen in with you? Dear Father in heaven, I thank thee for fearless men of God who are jealous for thy word and preach it, often in the face of those so hostile and opposed to receiving it. I pray for those who stand for thee today. Bless today's message. In Jesus' name, amen. A warm welcome to our program. Please have your Bible open to the Gospel of Matthew, chapter 11, for our Bible reading later in the program. That's the Gospel of Matthew, chapter 11.

Now it's letter time. Our first letter today is from New Brunswick. Last Sunday was my first time in a long time that I heard the program on Amherst Radio. It was uplifting. Thank each of you at the People's Gospel Hour for your continued work for our Lord and Savior. And a letter from England. I heard your People's Gospel Hour broadcast over radio WRMI shortwave at 2100 UTC today. I thank you for your program. Reception was fair to good. Please send details of your ministry and radio broadcast and the Gospel Standard magazine. I am a deacon in a Baptist church here. I look forward to your reply. And our last letter is from Georgia. Just a note to tell you that I thank the Lord for the People's Gospel Hour program. I appreciate the beautiful hymns that are sung and the true Word of God that is preached. Thank you for all the helpful literature. You all are in my prayers. God continue to bless you. Thank you for your letters. They do encourage and bless us, and it's wonderful to receive them through the post and email too. God bless all of you who write. Now it's Bible time. I'm reading today from the Gospel of Matthew, chapter 11, verses 16 to 30. But whereunto shall I liken this generation? It is like unto children sitting in the markets and calling unto their fellows and saying, We have piped unto you, and ye have not danced. We have mourned unto you, and ye have not lamented. For John came neither eating or drinking, and they say, He hath a devil. The Son of Man came eating and drinking, and they say, Behold, a man gluttonous and a winebibber, a friend of publicans and sinners. But wisdom is justified of her children. Then began he to upbraid the cities wherein most of his mighty works were done, because they repented not. Woe unto thee, Chorazin! Woe unto thee, Bethsaida! For if the mighty works which were done in you had been done in Tyre and Sidon, they would have repented long ago in sackcloth and ashes. But I say unto you, it shall be more tolerable for Tyre and Sidon at the day of judgment than for you. And thou, Capernaum, which art exalted unto heaven, shalt be brought down to hell. For if the mighty works which have been done in thee had been done in Sodom, it would have remained until this day. But I say unto you, that it shall be more tolerable for the land of Sodom and the day of judgment than for thee. At that time Jesus answered and said, I thank thee, O Father, Lord of heaven and earth, because thou hast hid these things from the wise and prudent, and hast revealed them unto babes. Even so, Father, for so it seemed good in thy sight. All things are delivered unto me of my Father, and no man knoweth the Son but the Father, neither knoweth any man the Father save the Son, and he to whomsoever the Son will reveal him. Come unto me, all ye that labor and are heavy laden, and I will give you rest. Take my yoke upon you, and learn of me, for I am meek and lowly in heart, and ye shall find rest unto your souls. For my yoke is easy, and my burden is light. May the Lord bless the reading of God's inspired, preserved, and infallible word.

Now a page from our Sunday scrapbook, the Bible. A book that exposes me to myself, that tells me all that is in my heart, that lays bare the very deepest moral springs of my nature, that judges me thoroughly, and at the same time reveals to me one who meets my every need. This book carries its own credentials with it. It craves not and needs not letters of commendation from man. It stands in no need of his favor, in no dread of his wrath.

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Deuteronomy 6, verse 7. And thou shalt teach them diligently unto thy children, and shalt talk of them when thou sittest in thine house, and when thou walkest by the way, and when thou liest down, and when thou risest up. Could it be that this is where we have failed in North America, and so many other regions of the globe as well? We fail to teach our children the Word of God, and we are now sowing what we have reaped. We're surrounded by violence, immorality, drunkenness, crime, sin of every kind. God has told us what to do, and we've fallen short. God, help our land. 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Our United States address, The People's Gospel Hour, Post Office Box 55862, Boston, Massachusetts, 02205. Now, after a message and song, a message by Pastor Perry F. Rockwood.

Shall we pray? Heavenly Father, we bow before Thee this day and are so thankful for Thy love to us. I pray today that Thou wilt minister to the need of every heart. Lord, Thou dost know each one listening in, and Thou dost love them, and Thou dost care for them. For those who are not saved, Thou hast died for them, and I pray that they might receive Thee today as personal Savior. For those who are saved, may this time be a real encouragement to go on with God and to stand for God in these days. Lord, bless the homes and marriages and the young people. In Jesus' name, amen. We're thinking of Jeremiah chapter 7, 8, and 9. Do you think Jeremiah had an easy life? As he was growing up, he saw crime in the streets of Jerusalem, homosexuals roaming the temple, corruption in the palace, infants offered on pagan altars between Anathoth and Jerusalem, war clouds in the north, threats from the west, and raids from the east. The general outlook was that things were going downhill. With one ear, Jeremiah could hear the sordid gossip seeping out of Jerusalem, and with the other, he could hear the rumble of trouble in the north. All around him were priests. Many of them were disgruntled and unemployed, while others were discouraged and prone to compromise with open idolatry in the temple. More and more of the local priests were sympathetic to the local shrine. In chapter 7, we find Jeremiah's warning delivered in the gate of the Lord's house, the word that came to Jeremiah from the Lord. Verses 1 and 2, saying, "Stand in the gate of the Lord's house, and proclaim there this word, and say, Hear the word of the Lord, all ye of Judah, that enter in at these gates to worship the Lord." Now that the temple was repaired, and the book of the law had been found, the people were returning to the temple. Jeremiah knew their thoughts, and gave them this message. Verse 3, "Thus saith the Lord of hosts, the God of Israel, amend your ways and your doings, and I will cause you to dwell in this place." The people had a form of godliness, but denied the power thereof. Only by amending their ways would they escape being cast off the land. Verse 4, "Trust ye not in lying words, saying, The temple of the Lord, the temple of the Lord, the temple of the Lord are these." They were praising the building, but there was no turning unto the Lord. Jeremiah rebuked them for putting their trust in the formal services of the temple while they went on in ways of wickedness. We need to remember today that the building is not the church. I believe far too much money is spent on the outward structure for beauty and prestige. The church is made up of called out ones who assemble themselves together in the name of the Lord to worship and glorify His name. Yes, they forsook the one who is the fountain of living waters for the worship of Baal and the other gods, and hewed for themselves cisterns in the sand that could hold no water. They lost their awe for God and for His justice. They lost all shame for sin and committed themselves to follow other gods. Now this is the condition of many Christians today. They have neglected God's word. They are too busy to pray. They have become careless in attending worship services. They fill their souls with television and rock music, and soon the pleasures of sin, which are but for a season, take over. D.L. Moody said, "This book will keep you from sin, or sin will keep you from this book." Jeremiah could see this happening all around him. God's message to the people is clearly presented in verse 23. "But this thing commanded I them, saying, Obey my voice, and I will be your God, and ye shall be my people, and walk in all the ways that I have commanded you, that it may be well unto you." We have only one source of truth, and that is the word of the living God. It is not just enough to read it, but we must obey it. God wants us to forsake sin. He wants us to separate from the world. Love not the world, neither the things that are in the world. If any man love the world, the love of the Father is not in him. For all that is in the world, the lust of the flesh, and the lust of the eyes, and the pride of life, is not of the Father, but is of the world. 1 John 2:15 and 16. In chapter 8, verse 9, Jeremiah continues his message in the gate of the Lord's house.

but they that are sick. Luke 5:31. When we go out on the streets witnessing for our Lord, we hardly find a person who believes he is a sinner. A doctor who needs to begin by convincing the patient that he is sick does not have a very hopeful situation. Yet that is our responsibility spiritually. We have to declare from God's word that man is a sinner, separated from God, and doomed to death and eternal hell. Such teaching, so humiliating to human pride and humanistic philosophy, is not popular. Men prefer to hear smooth things from those who teach the dignity of human nature. Natural man wants self-respect, and the only way to gain that is through creative achievement. One preacher said, "I don't remind people that they are sinners, but they are the salt of the earth, as Jesus did in his time." People love such teaching, but I say to you lovingly and tearfully and personally that if you are not born again right now, you are lost on the way to hell. So often, after man realizes he is a sinner, he is not willing to deal with sin. He is guilty and is willing to remain guilty. Hundreds of people live and die in this condition. They know there is wrath and judgment to come, yet they occupy themselves only with the pleasures of this world. Many feel that somehow at the last, before death overtakes them, they will enter into the reality of salvation. But for now, they want their sin life. They refuse the healing touch of the great physician, for they do not desire to be well and live for God. Someday, they say, there will be time to get right with God. Friend, don't you believe that lie of the devil. The rich man in Luke 16 had not planned on going to hell, but he died. And we're told in hell, he lift up his eyes, being in torments. In Jeremiah 8:11, the prophet warns the people that their religious leaders were dealing falsely with them. "For they have healed the hurt of the daughter of my people slightly, saying, peace, peace, when there is no peace." The multitudes of our day are just as deceived. They are religious but lost. The devil, who is a deceiver, finds it easy to promote peace in the heart by presenting a false salvation and persuading the person that all is well. Don't you believe it. Except a man be born again, he cannot see the kingdom of God. In Jeremiah 8:20, we have the sad lamentation, "The harvest is past, the summer is ended, and we are not saved." In chapter 9:1, Jeremiah pours out his heart for the desperate state of God's people and the sins that have been made judgment for them. "Oh, that my head were waters, and mine eyes a fountain of tears, that I might weep day and night for the slain of the daughter of my people." Years later, Jesus looked over the city of Jerusalem and delivered a message of judgment which reminded the people of Jeremiah, and some even thought that Jeremiah had returned to them. Jeremiah 9:2, "Oh, that I had in the wilderness a lodging place of wayfaring men, that I might leave my people and go from them, for they are all adulterers, an assembly of treacherous men." He longed to get away by himself, so he would not have to see the awful sins of the people. I want you to notice how concerned God was. Verse 7, "Therefore thus saith the Lord of hosts, behold, I will melt them and try them, for how shall I do for the daughter of my people?" God was saying here that in order to save them, he would take the desperate means of melting and trying them and casting them into the furnace. He gives the picture of making it so hot for them that their hard hearts would be melted. Over the past years, I have seen sinners turn their backs upon God and even curse his name. I have seen the death of a loved one, the failure of a business, the breakup of a marriage and home, and other sorrows that have been allowed of God to turn people to himself. God asked this question to show how anxious he was. Oh, God is so concerned about you today. And God loves you. He hates your sin, but he loves you. For God so

0: loved the world, that he gave his only begotten Son, that whosoever believeth in him should not perish, but have everlasting life. Yet so many want to be saved another way, by baptism, by observing the sacraments, by the Mass, by the church, by good works, by self-effort. God says to you, for how shall I do for the daughter of my people? Why do I have to do what I must do when I have already provided a way of salvation for you? Many people are so wise and so self-righteous that they completely miss the simple way of salvation. They do not want to believe that salvation is of the Lord and not of the church. But my friends, the message of God's word is that salvation is of the Lord 100%. 100%. I went into the fish market and a man said, well, how are you? I said, fine. I said, how are you? Oh, he said, fine. I said, are you saved? Oh, yes. I said, why do you say you're saved? Well, he said, do unto others as they'd have them do unto you. I try to be a good neighbor, look after my wife and family. What more can God expect? Well, I said to him, you know, it's so sad that Jesus died, because if we can get to heaven the way you're talking about, he didn't have to die. Why do you think Jesus Christ died? And he died for you, if you can get to heaven by good works and self-effort and self-esteem. No, my dear friends, there's only one way into heaven, and that way is the Lord Jesus Christ, our wonderful Savior. And I just trust today that you'll recognize yourself to be a sinner and come to him. He waits to save to the uttermost all who come to him by faith. All who come to him by faith. Oh, you come with me today to the funeral parlor. Look into the face of a husband and father or mother who lies in the casket. Yes, there are two hands, but they cannot use them. Two feet, but they can't walk. Two ears, they cannot hear. Two eyes, they cannot see. A mouth, and cannot speak. Listen, what do they lack? They lack one thing, the breath of life. And God says, until you're saved, you're dead in trespasses and sins. Oh, you say, I can't understand the Bible. Well, you can't. You're dead. You're a sinner. You're lost. You're without hope. You're without Christ. And there's only one who can save you, and that's the Lord Jesus Christ, who died for you and shed his precious blood for the remission of your sins. I know every one of you will want a copy of this message, along with the other three in this series, Studies in Jeremiah, number 2. 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
4: Spud FM weather for Summerside. We're looking at cloudy skies today. A chance of showers or drizzle, then sun and cloud. For the rest of the day, winds coming from the southeast at 20, highs 21, humidex 25. Partly cloudy tonight, becoming cloudy this evening. Winds from the southeast 20 to 40, lows 13. On Monday, a mix of sun and cloud. Chance of a shower late in the afternoon. South winds 20 to 40. Highs 20 degrees. On Tuesday, cloudy. Highs 22.
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0: and a good Sunday morning to you. I'm Paul M. Welcome to Sports Roundup here on this Sunday morning, brought to you by Curran and Briggs Limited here in Summerside on C-102 Spud FM. All right, this morning in our program, I'm going to be talking to Riley Cormier from Muskush and Sean Dwyer from Stratford. Both these gentlemen, these young gentlemen, were drafted last week to the Quebec Major Junior Hockey League from Prince Edward Island. Riley with the Wild, Kensington Wild, and Sean from down east, played his hockey down east, but this past year played at a prep school in Quebec. So we'll talk to both this morning about their journey to get to the point where they are drafted into the Quebec Major Junior Hockey League. Also this morning on our program, Prince Edward Island's only and first female pro hockey player, Abby Hustler from St. Louis here on PEI. She'll join the program. She's home. And we have Abby Hustler Day coming up here in July. But we'll talk about her season. Abby drafted 14th overall into the Professional Women's Hockey League last year with the Minnesota Frost, and has another year under contract this coming season with the Frost. So we'll talk to her about that. We'll talk to her about her season. Abby with a terrific career. She had 4 years at St. Lawrence University in the ECAC south of the border. All this up and coming in our program, Sports Roundup, on a Sunday morning, again brought to you by Curran and Briggs Limited here in Summerside. All right, what else do we have for you? Of course, the World Cup is on now, and games from yesterday saw Switzerland and Qatar tie at 1, Brazil and Morocco tied at 1. That would have been a highlight game. Scotland won their first win since 1990. They beat Haiti by a score of 1-0. Of course, we have games today. What does today look like? Well, it's a big day today, actually. Germany plays and Caraco play. The Netherlands and Japan play. The Ivory Coast and Ecuador. Sweden and Tunisia. And Australia will play Turkey. And so that's games. Those are games today in the FIFA World Cup. Of course, as you know, Canada drew in its opening game here. I mean, pundits, soccer, I mean, if we think hockey pundits are tough, soccer pundits are tough. It all depends who you listen to. If you're, you know, ecstatic that Canada drew and picked up its first points ever, or if you listen to somebody else, it was just a devastating day for Canada. All depends, okay, who you are listening to. Our program is Sports Roundup on a Sunday morning. I'm Paul M. We'll be back with Riley Cormier after these important announcements.
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6: All right, 9:09 here on Spud Sports Roundup on this Sunday morning. I'm Paul M. We're brought to you by Curran & Briggs Limited here in Summerside. Remember, Curran & Briggs, they do free estimates, and to give them a call, they'll come out, survey the job, give you the price, and then get you on the list. I forgot to mention earlier on the opening, as you know, I favor the Yankees. The Yankees beat the Blue Jays 3-1 yesterday. Looking at the standings, I see the Jays are now in first place, a game in front of Tampa, 9 in front of the Jays. What else can I tell you? Not much. Just wanted to let you know that, because I'm sure many of you were wondering if you didn't see the game yesterday or check the scores. And by the way, happy 95th birthday to Leigh Shearman. Leigh Shearman is 95 today. Of course, you'll remember we had Leigh Sean talking about the late Forby Kennedy the last couple of weeks. All right, first up, joining me on the line, Riley Cormier. Riley from Mascouche, a draftee in the Quebec Major Junior Hockey League last weekend. Gatineau, the Olympique, picked up Riley Cormier. Riley's a forward and does play for the Kensington Wild, and he's a goal scorer. And Gatineau realizes he's a goal scorer, and they picked him up in the entry draft in the Quebec Major Junior Hockey League. Riley's on the line with me here this morning. Riley, congratulations. Thanks for doing this morning.
7: Yeah, thanks for the opportunity.
6: So tell me, what were your thoughts when you heard that Gatineau had picked you up?
7: I mean, yeah, it was pretty stressful there in the stands, but once I heard my name, then I knew that all my hard work paid off and it really went to something good. So
6: this was something that you always wanted to happen. You wanted to play in the Quebec Major Junior Hockey League?
7: Oh, yeah, it's been a dream of mine for a while now, and every day I've just been working on it to make sure I end up with that goal.
6: Your coaches, I've been reading and talking to coaches. They say that you moved nicely from U15 to a higher level. Defensemen are bigger and that type of thing. It's maybe a little tougher to find space, but you've got enough of a chip to be able to find that space and to work hard to get there. A goal score. How did that all come about? Just you like to score goals?
7: I mean, yeah, pretty much. Ever since I was young, it's just I started scoring, so I mean, might as well keep doing that if I can do pretty good at it. And then last year of my U15 season, I had like 36 goals, so just came natural to me, I guess.
6: And of course, there's always the end of the year best of seven against Charlottetown, Summerside, Charlottetown, Prince County, Queens County. That's always a big series, isn't it?
7: Oh yeah, definitely. It gets pretty rough sometimes, but I mean, it's pretty intense and it's a good competition. So,
6: what is it about Muskush here in the last year? Muskush has had an NHL draft pick. They've had a couple of guys, the Murphy boys. Of course, having played in the Quebec League up in Cape Breton, what is it about Muskush? I mean, this is three guys now into the Quebec League over the last few years.
7: Yeah, I guess we're just starting a little hockey city in Muskush here.
6: Yeah, that's right. So what's your summer look like? I'm a lot of times I talk to people, they tell me that the gym is the first thing. And what's your summer look like?
7: Yeah, gym is definitely my first thing as well. I work out four times a week. But, I mean, I also like to have fun, like go golf and stuff, and also stay on the ice as much as I can.
6: All right, so you're a golfer. Are you a decent golfer?
7: I'm really bad, but it's okay.
6: All right, so they're taking money from you. You're not taking money from them, eh?
7: Yeah, exactly.
6: Tell me about your workout regimen. Who do you have a go to gym somewhere? Is there somebody that looks after you as far as working out is concerned?
7: I train with Morgan McNeil, so like he'll get us the workout and then we'll do it. And he's just like there to help us and tell us what we're doing right and wrong, and then he'll help spot us and all that.
6: All right. What about ice? Do you try and find some ice during the summer? I mean, a lot of pros are home. A lot of people playing from university are home. Quebec people, Quebec Major Junior people are home. Do you try and find some ice with some people?
7: Yeah, definitely. Like with Morgan, also he does ice times, and there's a bunch of older boys that play in the Q and AMHL that go out with him. So it's good to get the experience and see how good they are and what their worth is like for the next level.
6: I find when I talk to people, Riley, that they're the people that are already in the queue or playing at higher level, they're very supportive of the youngsters coming up. I mean, it just makes it more comfortable people for the younger people, more comfortable for the younger people. Maybe you haven't found that because you haven't played there with them much so far, but from what you have played, do you find the same thing?
7: Yeah, definitely. I feel like that the older boys are supportive because they were in your role one day as well, so they know what it takes to get through it, and they know what it takes to excel also.
6: So obviously you'll be going to Gatineau in the camp come August. What's the goal here at the camp? to make the team?
7: I don't know if I'll make the team as a 16-year-old, but it would definitely be nice for the coaches to see what I can do, like my goal-scoring ability, so hopefully they can recognize that.
6: All right, so if it's not Gatineau next year, back with Kensington, right?
7: Yeah, probably, but I'll also try out for MHL, like see what happens in the draft this weekend.
6: Oh, yeah, that's right. The draft is coming up this weekend in the Maritime Junior Hockey League, so there's probably a good chance you're going to be picked up somewhere there too, right?
7: Yeah, I'm hoping so.
6: All right, so it could be the Wild, or it could be a team in the Maritime Junior Hockey League, right?
7: Yeah.
6: All right. Tell me this: tell me about your game. I did talk a little bit about the goal scoring and the like, but tell me a little bit more about your game. If you had to explain your game to someone who hasn't seen you yet, tell me about it.
7: Yeah, besides the goal scoring, I have a pretty high IQ. I can see the ice pretty well and see plays before they develop. And also I can throw in a little physicality in there as well. So just try to be an all-around player because that's what coaches like.
6: Yeah, a little physicality. A lot of people like the physicality. They think the Islanders can throw a little physicality. About seeing the game is... Being able to see the game and sometimes see things before it happens or see the game well or an IQ, did that come from watching a lot of hockey and trying to understand the game, Riley?
7: Oh, yeah, definitely. Like from watching like the Stanley Cup playoffs and all that, you see like the little things that the NHL players do right that like make sure they don't mess up and all that. It's definitely helped me for that reason.
6: Do you know much about Gatineau?
7: Not too much, but it's close to Ottawa. And then at the draft, they're telling us that they have the most Memorial Cups and that they're always usually in the playoffs. So it must be a high contender team.
6: Yeah, no, it's a solid franchise. And you're right; it's just across the river from Ottawa. It's in a not only hockey player rich area in Gatineau, but scout rich as well, because Montreal's not far away, Toronto's not far away. I mean, it's right in that wheelhouse there. So obviously, if you're going to play in Gatineau, you're going to be seen, right?
7: Exactly.
6: Okay. Well, listen, I appreciate you taking the time out to talk to me here this morning. Again, congratulations on getting drafted into the Quebec Major Junior Hockey League. Obviously, August, the camp will be a big deal. You'll want to, make an impression there. And good luck this weekend in the upcoming Maritime Junior Hockey League draft. Thanks for joining us here this morning. I really appreciate it.
7: All right, thank you so much.
6: Okay, bud. So that is Riley Cormier. Riley's out of Mascouche. Like I said, Mascouche is on the hockey map here over the last year or so. Like I said, with the Murphy boys, one getting drafted to the famed and wonderful Detroit Red Wing organization, another going to with his brother to Cape Breton for the Eagles, and here Riley getting drafted by Gatineau. He is a forward. From Mascouche, Riley looking forward to the camp up in Gatineau this August. All right, coming up, we're going to talk to the other of two Prince Edward Islanders drafted into the Quebec Major Junior Hockey League last weekend, Sean Dwyer. Sean's from Stratford. I'm going to get in touch with him, though, at his school. He is in Stanstead, Quebec, prep school there. He's taking grade 10 in Quebec, and we're going to talk a bit about his road to being drafted as well. With his last name Dwyer, you'll know Gordy, his father, Quebec Major Junior Hockey League player, coach, and as well an NHLer. But we'll talk all about that when we come back on our program, Sports Roundup, on a Sunday morning with Paul M. on Spud FM, brought to you by Kernan Briggs Limited here in Summerside. Spud FM weather for Summerside. We're looking at cloudy skies today. A chance of showers or drizzle, then sun and cloud for the rest of the day. Winds coming from the southeast at 20, highs 21, humidex 25. Partly cloudy tonight, becoming cloudy this evening. Winds from the southeast 20 to 40, lows 13. On Monday, a mix of sun and cloud. Chance of a shower late in the afternoon. South winds 20 to 40, highs 20 degrees. On Tuesday, cloudy, highs 22.
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6: 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Remember, Kern and Briggs, they do free estimates. Whatever job you have for them, if you're looking for some pavement for your home or business or I don't know. You got a big rock or tree you need to be moved. They have the equipment to do it. They'll come out, do you a free estimate, and then get you on the list for the job this summer. So Kern and Briggs Limited here in Summerside, along with another group of fine sponsors who join us week in, week out here on our program, Sports Roundup. All right. Sean Dwyer is one of two Prince Edward Island young hockey players who have been drafted last weekend into the Quebec Major Junior Hockey League. Sean is from Stratford. He played his hockey with the Express. He played in Queens and Kings County. Sean got drafted 115th by the Moncton Wildcats. Gardner McDougall would have seen him a bit, I'm sure. Gardner, the coach of Moncton. Sean, if you believe in bloodlines, then his brothers, both in the Quebec Major Junior Hockey League, one works as a scout in the league, the other plays in the league, and of course, we know his father, Gordy. Gordy played in the Quebec Major Junior Hockey League, longtime player in the Quebec Major Junior Hockey League, but also an NHLer as well, played in the National Hockey League. Gordy is a native New Brunswicker. He had coached here on PEI. He obviously coached the Caps. He coached in Charlottetown. He coached in Bathurst, the Teton. They moved to St. John's, Newfoundland, where they had their first season last year, and they had a great season last year in Newfoundland with 80 points. Gordy had a good year as the head coach there. Sean is his youngest, and Sean is on the line with me here this morning. I'm talking to him from his school in Stanstead, Quebec, a prep school there where he went for grade 10 this year. Sean joins me here on Sports Roundup on this Sunday morning. Sean, thanks for doing this. Good to have you along, man.
9: No, thank you very much for having me.
6: Now, going to Quebec to prep school for grade 10, was there a reason for that? I mean, I know reading that, it was a goal for you to play in the Quebec Major Junior Hockey League eventually, or at least get drafted into the league. Was there a reason to going to Quebec, learning more French? What was the reason to go there?
9: There wasn't a full clear reason, to be honest. I really liked the Midget AAA program back at home as well. I think just watching what it did for my brother Ryan, obviously him, he went the year later, but just seeing how he developed on the ice with great, obviously great program here, being on the ice daily and all that extra work. So I think I love that side of it, kind of just being on the ice and really being surrounded by people who want to work and want to become hockey players. So that intrigued me. And then just seeing what it did for him off ice with being more social and having friends that'll really last for him a life, that really attracted me. So I think that's why I kind of decided to come here to prep school rather than stay home and play at home.
6: All right. Drafted by Moncton, of course, obviously Moncton's not very far away. That's a nice place to get drafted. I mean, anywhere is a nice place to get drafted to if you're going to the Quebec Major Junior Hockey League. But going to Moncton, that's pretty nice.
9: No, it's awesome. I know Moncton's such a great organization with everything with the Irvings and what they did for that organization. It's really an honor to be drafted there. I have family there in Moncton, and I go up to many games. I've seen many games there at the Avenir Center, and it's unreal. It still feels so surreal.
6: Tell me about your year in Quebec. How did your team do personally? How did you do?
9: Yeah, we had a really strong team. We had awesome players. I mean, a few of our other players got drafted in the Quebec Major Junior League, so it's pretty cool to see that as well, just to see all my buddies move on to do great things. And yeah, as a team, we won many tournaments and we performed really well. So I'm really happy with how my season went, being on the team, with how I did, and then obviously how our team did. It was awesome.
6: You know, having read, you know, lots of stuff here over the last few days, and the way the rules have changed here, you know, NCAA, Quebec Major Junior, AUS, I mean, all of these big changes that have happened. And then you're saying that when you got drafted, you felt like you wanted to go the Quebec route, but that there were options there as well. So you made a decision that the Quebec League was something you wanted to do, at least give a good try, and as opposed to the NCAA. Is that, these are the decisions that, you know, young hockey players and their families have to make these days, isn't it?
9: Yeah, I mean, the NCAA program and, like, the USHL and BCHL is a great option, but for me, being from Maritimes and being surrounded by the Q basically my whole life with my dad coaching, and then obviously now with my brothers, one of them being a scout and one of them being a hockey player in the league, I think that intrigued me. I kind of just want to follow my brother's footsteps here, so go back to school for a year or two, and then we'll see. Then hopefully by then I'll be ready to play in the queue.
6: Being the youngest, you know, the youngest boy in the family, I mean, I'm the same in my family, and, you know, I know that, you know, I always wanted to do what, you know, try my brother was doing, but I was always the youngest, you know, trying to, you know, get to play, and then sometimes they let me play, sometimes they wouldn't let me play. What was it like growing up? You know, you're chasing your brothers, trying to get them to let you to play, like in the road hockey games and stuff like that?
9: Yeah, I mean, growing up with two older brothers is pretty competitive. I mean, we're so close now. I think us kind of moving away from each other just brought us even closer together, and I'm really happy for that. But obviously growing up, yeah, there was lots of competitions, whether it was rollerblades outside or with mini sticks inside. We always competed and tried to win against each other. But for me, being the youngest, I kind of look up to my brothers as a role model, with my oldest being a scout and doing what he loves. I'm really, really proud of him. And then obviously my middle brother, Ryan, it's incredible to see what he's done with obviously getting an NCAA scholarship and then playing in the queue. It's really fun to watch, and they're two great role models.
6: And, of course, you know, when you look at your dad, Gordy, I mean, you know, a Quebec Major Junior Hockey League player for a number of years, but also an NHLer as well. And now, you know, I mean, obviously he's had a solid coaching career here in the Quebec Major Junior Hockey League. What's it like having a father who, you know, has been an NHLer, who has been, you know, who is working in the Quebec League? Is there a lot of advice, or does he give you the reins? Like, how does that work in your family?
9: Yeah, it's obviously pretty cool being with him, doing his stuff, and it kind of creates opportunities for me and my brothers. Like, my brother, my dad, he can go to these big tournaments, and sometimes I'll go. Like, when he coached the Gretzky Hlinka in the summer, I went up and I watched that, and I was around all the team and all that. So, like, stuff like that, that's really cool, like, experiences you can gain from him being a coach or whatever. And then, yeah, I mean, obviously the other side of hockey, not just on ice, off ice, he knows it's like a mental game, so, you know, he knows he's how to act and how to be off ice, just always be a good kid and be mature and all that. And then on ice, he taught me everything I know, and I am so grateful for everything he's done to me. So, yeah.
6: Tell me this. When school finish up?
9: It ends in exactly 1 week, so I leave here the 21st.
6: Okay, so what's the summer look like?
9: Yeah, well, I'll be going back home to PEI, and we'll see. I mean, I'm going to train with Orca Performance, so I'll be doing that with my brother, and then on ice, so I'm not really sure what I'll be doing yet, but I'm sure I'll be in with Andrews and all that.
6: Right, there'll be some ice for you, because basically we have so many pros, so many universities, so many Quebec players, we have so many next level players. I mean, they're all looking for ice, aren't they?
9: Exactly. No, it's awesome.
6: All right, so then August, it's to Moncton to go to their camp. You'll be going to their mm-hmm. camp. What's the goal here at camp in Moncton?
9: Yeah, I think the goal is just to have a great camp. I want to make a lasting impression on them, my first camp, and the goal is to obviously have a good run at camp, and then hopefully we'll see how it goes, have a good camp, and then return here to Stansted or to somewhere else and for another year, and then we'll see where it happens at 17.
6: Right. I find that people are... Young hockey players are quite realistic. You know, they want to make their name at camp, realizing that the Quebec League is a league of older guys. I mean, it's hard to make teams at 15 and 16. It's hard to make those teams, but you want to make a name for yourself.
9: Yeah, that's obviously... With the NCAA rule becoming a thing, I think the league's only just going to get older. So I think there's no problem not making the league at 16 or 17. I think for me and what my dad's talked to me about, I think development is just where you can be your best. So if at 16 you don't make the team and you return to school or wherever you play, I don't think that's a bad thing. I think development's it's a long-term thing. So I think... Wherever you play, just you got to give it your all. Whether say you do make it at 16 and you're in the stands, like I don't know if that's the best type of development. I think right. You got to be playing when you're young. So I think 16 and 17. If you're not going to make the team, you go somewhere else and get great development. But like I said, the league's getting a lot older, and so it doesn't hurt to go in the league at 18 or 19.
6: I haven't seen you play, so this question then is an honest question. If I needed you to explain to me your game, what would you tell me?
9: Yeah, I think I'm a 200-foot centerman. I can play on the wing too, but in the offensive zone, I can create plays for my teammates and like pass it or whatever, and then. Obviously, for myself, I can create scoring chances for myself. I can find soft ice and create scoring chances for myself. And then the D zone, I really care about it. I try to have good body positioning and get in the lanes and do everything to get it out for my team.
6: Being a 200 footer, I mean, everybody I talk to, I mean, the coaches and what have you, I mean, they really want players to be 200 footers, so that's a good comment.
9: For sure, no. I mean, 200 foot, you can't be a one dimensional player. It won't work out for you in the end.
6: All right, Sean, I really appreciate you taking the time out to talk to me today. Good job with the interview. Good luck in the last week up in Quebec, and good luck come camp time in Moncton. There's no doubt we'll be talking again. Thanks for doing this, man.
9: Yes, thank you very much for having me.
6: Okay, bud. So Sean Dwyer is from Stratford. He's one of two that have been drafted to the Quebec Major Junior Hockey League last week. His grade 10 year in Quebec at Stansted. And he was drafted by Moncton, so he'll go to camp and then see what happens for next year. But fine job in the interview between the two young guys. All right, we will be back. Abby Hustler, Prince Edward Island's first female pro hockey player, joins me on the line on Sports Roundup, brought to you by Kern and Briggs Limited here in Summerside.
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6: Okay, it's 9:44 on Spud FM here on this Sunday morning, Sports Roundup with Paul M. Joining me on the line, Abby Hustler. Abby has finished her rookie season in the Professional Women's Hockey League, PWHL, for Minnesota Frost. She was a 14th pick. A year ago or more than a year ago, by the Frost, and played this last season in Minnesota. Minnesota, a extreme hotbed for hockey in the U.S. of A. Had a really nice year. Nice year, 4 goals, 9 assists. played on a good line. Abby, also, as she played along during the season, she's a physical hockey player. She's a great skater, good-sized person, a forward, and got more physical as the year moved along. And she's a fine winger for Minnesota. This past season on that line. She played 4 years at St. Lawrence University in the ECAC. She was well decorated there, second team All-Star pick, She was also a finalist for Player of the Year in her third year. So she had a fine career at St. Lawrence University. She is home now for as much of the summer as can be, and obviously will be going back to Minnesota for her second year. She's on the line with me here this morning. Abby, good to have you along. Thanks for doing this morning.
10: Yeah, of course. Thanks for having me, Paul.
6: So when I talked to you the first time at St. Lawrence, after your first year at St. Lawrence, I asked the question, what was it like? What was the difference playing, your first year in St. Lawrence and then, having played prep school? So what was it like playing 4 years at university and then playing with the very best, some of the best in the world in the professional women's league? What was the differences there?
10: Yeah, I mean, it was definitely a visible difference, and you felt it on the ice as well. Just the tempo of the game and stuff was a lot higher, and, it was a lot more physical, like people had said, but for certain players, that works kind of to their advantage. So, yeah, it was definitely all what, people expected and people hype it up to be. So I think a lot of girls, coming into it are ready in a sense, but you're never really ready until you're put in that situation. So, you prepare for it the best you can, and it'll take you a few games to get under your belt, but then after that, everyone kind of gets more used to the speed and the physicality, and then you can kind of settle in.
6: How long did it take you to feel comfortable, or did you ever feel comfortable during the year?
10: Yeah, for sure. I would say probably like six games in, that was when, my teammates started to really push me to be more selfish with the puck and, do things on my own. And obviously that was something I worked on throughout the year. It's actually kind of hard playing with USA Olympians because you always want them to have the puck and you never want the puck.
6: Right.
10: So it was kind of a learning curve the first few games, but, felt like I kind of brought a physical spark to our offense, so it was really nice to be able to attribute that.
6: I watched games, and I watched early and I watched later. I found that as the season went along that you started to see where you could be more physical.
10: Yeah, no, for sure. Obviously, it kind of was touch and go at the beginning, what the refs would allow, what they wouldn't, right? It's not officially full contact, right? So there's a lot of gray area there. There no opposite direction, open ice hits according to the rule book. So yeah, you kind of had to feel things out. But once I got a sense for what was allowed and what wasn't, I was able to use that to my advantage without, getting into the penalty box. So yeah, I definitely felt like I could bring that to the team, and we didn't have too many of that on forward, in terms of physicality. So I feel like, it was nice to bring that component for the girls.
6: And I know a lot of people, we talk about the, the women's game with no fighting and, no bracket hitting, that type of thing. But if you get to ice level at one of these games, high-level games, whether it be high-level university games, high-level international games, high-level pro games, it can be as mean as hell out there.
10: Yeah, I will say firsthand, there's some nasty players. I mean, it's all good. Obviously, you don't hold it against anyone, but whenever you get the puck high to low and you go from the corner to the front of the net, you're getting a cross check in the ribs every time, right? So it's, it's not all what you see on TV, right? A lot of people talk about, in the NHL playoffs right now, you'll see the big open ice hits. And although those hurt too, some of the hits that hurt the most are the ones that you don't see on camera. So, you got to be careful with that, obviously. But yeah, it's rough and it's nasty, but, I like it that way. So I wouldn't have it any other.
6: Tell me, you played on a good line all year.
10: Yeah, no, obviously our coach, he likes to juggle up lines a little bit. You know, he thinks that anytime someone's in or out of the lineup, it's nice to be able to play with everyone. So I had the opportunity to play for a couple weeks, a couple games with like Kelly Panic and Kendall Coyne. And then I got to play with Taylor Heisey and Grace Sumwinkle. Also got to play with Britta Curl. Like, these are girls that just won gold in Milan at the Olympics, right? So the opportunity all year to play with them, really, it was just amazing. And it definitely made me better and like made me see firsthand what it takes, you know, to get to that level. So yeah, it was definitely definitely something that I'm proud of, to be able to play with them. And you know, it's a lot of pressure to be put in those

0: lower expectations for some rookies coming in. You know, obviously it's a big jump from college, and people know that, right? So, you know, unless you're some sought-after prospect, I think people know it's going to take a year or two for you to get under your belt. But, you know, within the game, though, as the year comes down the line and the playoffs come, yeah, there's an added layer of pressure, but I think that that in those big situations, we have the girls in Minnesota that have been there a million times, right? Like, it doesn't faze them at all. They've been in Olympic gold medal games 3 or 4 times. Like, they know every level of hockey, every big game there is they've played. So I think they kind of calm you down, especially in the locker room and stuff when you're around girls like that.
1: Minnesota does a lot of social media. They do a lot of video social media and the like. And the team looks like people are a lot of fun.
0: Yeah, no, for sure we do. Yeah, we do a lot of good content. Our social media girl, she's awesome. And, no, we do have lots of fun there. You know, it's something playing hockey at a professional level, like, it's serious and there's a lot of commitment to it. But, you know, in certain places, you really want to have the best time and have the most fun. So I think that, you know, the Minnesota team that I was on definitely did that. And, yeah, it was fun to be a part of at the rink and away from the rink.
1: Yeah, and what it even more importantly, there seemed to be a lot of support there for everybody. You know, you know, players supporting other players and that type. You know what I'm saying?
0: Yeah, no, for sure. I think that a lot of people, you know, have seen it firsthand of how much other people's success means to some of these girls, especially the girls, you know, like Kendall Coyne and like those girls who've had every successful thing for themselves, right? And they really don't care about individual awards or honors or, you know, getting the recognition. They just really want the team to win and for the girls to feel, you know, they showed when the rookies scored their first goal of the year, they were more happy than any time they've scored in the year. So, you know, it just goes to show how much they care for others, and the whole team environment was kind of like that.
1: So, Abby, what's the summer look like for you?
0: Well, honestly, in the next couple weeks, it kind of gets down to it in terms of expansion. The PWHL is expanding another 4 teams. So although I'd like to stay in Minnesota, I'm not really sure what's in the cards for that. So I kind of got to get that figured out a little bit. It's obviously hard. At any sports expansion team, you can't always control the outcome. But, you know, figure that out. And then back in the start of July, you know, start up with my hockey camps and my individual training, and then, you know, stay here for the summer and get on the ice as much as I can. And then probably go to Ontario once again, train in September and October, and then season will start in November. So kind of the same routine.
1: You have had a year under your belt now. What is it? What do you see that you feel that you need to work on?
0: Yeah, I would say, you know, obviously everyone can always, like, increase their speed. And for me and a lot of the rookies, that's something that, you know, you want to really push to get better and improve. And a lot of the other stuff, too, is just a little bit, you know, nitpick small details, but definitely you know, my coaches harp on me to be more selfish. Like I said before, it's hard when you're playing with such good players. You want them to have the puck all the time. But sometimes the better option is, you know, keep it for yourself and make a play and do things yourself. So definitely look at doing that next year.
1: I mean, obviously you would remember your first goal. Your last point of the season in a game, your line scored a goal. I just saw it on video. I just saw it a number of times. Gorgeous goal. The puck came on your stick from someone, and you

0: immediately gave it to someone, the player on the left, and they scored. It was a lovely goal, but I noticed that you kind of knew where people were, and that puck didn't stay very long on your stick. It was a lovely goal, and it was a great point by yourself.
1: Yeah, well, I mean, that's kind of the tough part, right, is that you know someone's there and you want to try to get it to them, but you're trying to put it between skates, right? Like, it's just a bang-bang play, really. And I knew the D was coming at me, so I was going to get rid of it. And, 50% of the time that might hit off her skate blade and go back to the corner, but that's a risk you kind of have to take. So I picked up the puck in the backhand and just shoveled it to the net, and my line mate Sam, she was there, and she put it in, and we ended up tying the game. I think that was in game five. It tied the game up. They later scored in the power play to take the lead. But yeah, that was the funny thing about playoffs. Like, it was really just one bounce like that could have went either way. And it's fun playing games like that, but it's also stressful when you know one bounce could make or break your season.
0: Do you feel a change now you're home? I mean, I you've only been home a week, so I'm not sure if you've been out and about very much, but there's a change, obviously, when you come home a pro, the very first women's pro on Prince Edward Island. Do you feel that, you know, maybe there's going to be a change here? People are going to know me. They're going to want to say hi. There's going to be so many autographs and things to do here. Do you feel that coming, or do you get it already?
1: I don't really worry too much about that. I mean, I live up west, so everyone knows everyone anyway. It's not that big of a deal. I can't go in the grocery store without someone, you know, who knows my grandfather, knows, you know, my parents. So, yeah, it's kind of always been like that. But, I see some little girls that, you know, are really excited about it and really excited that they got a chance to watch me play at this level. And, you know, doing my hockey camps, I kind of get a firsthand glance at that. So that's pretty cool when you can see someone that was in the same position you were 10 years ago, you know, trying to excel and be better and get to the next level for hockey. So, yeah, that'll be really cool once again to see this summer. And it's definitely fun stuff.
0: I'm going to finish with this, but talking about cool, it must have been cool seeing bus arrive at the rink in either Ontario or Quebec or whatever to watch you play from home. That must have been pretty cool.
1: Yeah, no, there was a lot of them. Our social media girl made sure to go get some photos of the crazy crew that was up in the stands, all in purple. So, yeah, it was awesome. Obviously, their support, like family and friends and stuff, they're crazy fans. You know, a lot of people that have never watched hockey like turn on the TV and follow me. So, you know, it's super cool, and I'm obviously appreciative and, you know, honored to be from where I'm from. And to see them in the stands, it was pretty cool. And my teammates couldn't really believe it. Like, when I told them that there was like over 150 people here to watch me play, like, they couldn't really fathom it. But then again, like, they don't know what it's like around here and the support we have for each other. So yeah, it was pretty cool.
0: They don't know PEI, do they?
1: No, I try to give them an idea, but it's just never going to suffice.
0: Abby, as usual, thanks for doing this. You've been very good to the program. I really appreciate you doing the interview, and good luck with the summer. We'll see you then.
1: Thanks so much, Paul. Appreciate it.
0: Amen. So Abby Hustler from St. Louis PEI, Prince Edward Island's first ever professional women's hockey player. Abby Hustler Day, by the way, is coming up. They're going to have an Abby Hustler Day in Mimnagash. I mean, they've got a wonderful July 4th. They've got a wonderful day set up. I mean, it's going to be a big community day. And then it will finish up you know, as well, Abby there and on stage. And she's a humble girl. So I, you know, it wasn't something I wanted to talk to her about on air, that, cause she's a wonderful lady and she is a humble person. But, again, I remember saying, you're the first ever, and you'll always be the first ever. She's very good to our program, Sports Roundup. That'll do it for the program, by the way, on this Sunday morning. Really need to thank Riley Cormier as well from Mascouche, Sean Dwyer from Stratford, those two young hockey players, the two Islanders drafted in the Quebec Major Junior Hockey League last weekend. And so I really appreciate their joining the program as well here on this Sunday morning. We will be back. Oh, yes. Did I tell you that? Oh, yeah, I did say that the Yankees beat the Jays, didn't I? Well, some people might be just joining. The Yankees beat the Jays 3-1, and I was looking over the standings, and I see the Yankees with that win have moved into first place again. They're one in front of Tampa, nine in front of the Blue Jays. But hey, this is still June. There's a lot of baseball to be played. So you don't like to get too yappy until you get into September. We'll be back in 7 days' time with more on Sports Roundup on Spud FM with Paul M. here on this Sunday morning.
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0: Sabrina Carpenter, Tears, opening up the 10 o'clock hour on Spud with Paul M. here on this Sunday morning. Good to have you along with me this morning. Hope your day is getting off to a good start. French Montana now, ever since you left me.
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0: Do your friend a favor. 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

0: The afternoon, south winds 20 to 40, highs 20 degrees. On Tuesday, cloudy, highs 22.
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Where is my husband? 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

0: And that's Bruno Mars, Just the Way You Are, here on Sweat FM on this Sunday morning. So they're big, they're loud, and for some, they're scary. But they're also, well, they also have a lot to offer. It's the time of year when June bugs are in abundance here on PEI, and while they serve as a source of annoyance or even fear, for some experts say they are crucial for our ecosystem. Paul Manning, the assistant professor in the facility or faculty of agriculture at Halifax's Dalhousie University, explained that June bug larvae and adults have different needs when it comes to feeding. The larvae feed on, among other things, the roots of grasses. As we modify the environment for things like producing food or creating urbanized environmentalists, they can become more abundant than they would be in a forested environment, Manning said. I would expect that we will see today, especially with things like pasture, golf courses, residential neighborhoods, we're seeing a lot more space where these larvae can live out a comfortable existence. A research scientist with Agriculture and Agri-Food Canada said when it comes to June bugs, most often nobody likes them. It's because they're big. They have a lot of spines on their legs, so when they land, they kind of stick on you. Mostly, what I tell people is turn off your outdoor lights so that they're not attracted to them. When June bugs come to mind, Alan Murphy said he thinks about getting bombed in the face. But June bugs and their larvae are a fundamental piece of many animals' food system, Manning said, including raccoons, skunks, and birds. I would say that given the time of year when they are active, they're really, really an important piece of a diet for lots of things. Just because they're so big, they're so nutritious, and they're so clumsy and easy to eat, they're a great source of food, Manning says. So, June bugs, you can like them or hate them.
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0: And that's Ellie Goulding, Love Me Like You Do. We're on our way to the noon hour here on a Sunday on Spot.
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0: Spot FM weather for Summerside. We're looking at cloudy skies today. A chance of showers or drizzle, then sun and cloud. For the rest of the day, winds coming from the southeast at 20, highs 21, humidex 25. Partly cloudy tonight, becoming cloudy this evening. Winds from the southeast 20 to 40, lows 13. On Monday, a mix of sun and cloud. Chance of a shower late in the afternoon. South winds 20 to 40, highs 20 degrees. On Tuesday, cloudy, highs 22.
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3: Woo! Let's go.
4: Oh, I am here to make sure you feel a little bit like this. All the way to number one. This is your countdown freak, Rick D's. Wait a minute. Look at this. Did you hear about the... You heard about the Taylor Swift. You don't want to miss that. It's
5: D's Sleaze.
4: And so much more. Let's get to it. Last week's top five. Remember, at number five, Alex Warren. Number four, Sienna Spyro.

Moving up to number three, way to go, Olivia Rodrigo. At number two, still hanging and looking for number one, Somber. And the biggest hit of the week last week, can she do it again? Olivia Dean, So Easy.

That is the voice that has been number one for 6 weeks and counting. So easy to fall in love. Olivia Dean on the countdown. She has two number ones. And can she hold off Swift and BTS and somber Olivia Rodrigo? We'll see what happens. Get ready to win on the countdown challenge. The D Sleaze, news of the offbeat and the world of music. And every hit gets bigger. Heading for number one. In fact, every week at Rick.com, R-I-C-K.com, I ask that you help me choose a future hit. We call it the Sure Shot, and this week you said this is the one. The new Eternal Sunshine Tour has started, and the star, Ariana Grande, she has the Sure Shot, Hate That I Made You Love Me. Listen.

0: Well, how about you, Ariana Grande? Busy, busy, busy summer of 2026. It is the incredible Eternal Sunshine Tour, sold out. Hate That I Made You Love Me, this week's Sure Shot. She took a long 7-year break from touring, said, I'm ready now, I'm in shape, I've been on the Stairmaster, let's do it. Ariana Grande. And let's get to the top 40 hits in order, going to number one. At number 40, former number one, Alex Warren, Ordinary.
1: They say the holy water's watered down, and this town's lost its faith. Our colors will fade eventually, so if our time is running out, day after day, we'll make the mundane a masterpiece. Oh my, my, oh my, my love, I take one look at you, you're taking me out.

Boy, just sticks in your head, doesn't it? Alex Warren, he says that song took a little while to write, maybe a half an hour, and it sticks right between your ears, doesn't it? Ordinary and Nonstop to number 39, Max McNown. Better me for you. Love.

0: much deeper than a coal mine. Loving you with a heart of gold. Max McNown on the count on Better Me for You. Down two this week to number 39 from Max. And coming up, how about this? Teddy Swims on D. Sleaze says his body is now so covered in tattoos, he's starting to get invisible tattoos. What does one look like? We found out from Teddy Swims, plus the latest on Taylor Swift. Did you hear this? We did. Stay here as we head for number one.
1: We're on the way to number one.
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7: I'm closer to the music. 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

all the way to the top of the countdown. He took it, Justin Bieber, who, by the way, is spending his wife's money, we understand. She did a $900 million deal for her cosmetics company, and Hailey Bieber says, yeah, let's put some into private air and have some fun with $900 million. On to number 36, Rick Nees and David Guetta, Teddy Swims, Tones and I, Gone, Gone, Gone. We will find

0: Teddy Swims joins David Guetta and Tone Tonight on the countdown. Gone, gone, gone. And we're talking to Teddy. He is 90% tattooed. All of Teddy's body is tattooed except for there.
1: Oh!
0: And if you know what I'm saying, he said, I have so many tattoos, I'm starting to get invisible tattoos, meaning there are a few blank spaces on his body that won't be tattooed. He calls that invisible. And it is Rick Dees in the Countdown Challenge right now. Take it and win this Amazon shopping spree tailor-made just for you. Now listen to this. Now that is a lullaby version of a number one hit. Can you name the hit and the artist? One more time. Right, that's it. And as a hint, this song went to double diamond status. That means 20 million double diamond. Very, very rare. Now it's a lullaby. All you do is click Rick, R-I-C-K.com. Take the countdown challenge. And coming up as we head for number one, Miley Cyrus has had 15 pets in her house, including a fat pig.
2: Hello, Rick.
0: Hello. Okay, some of these pets are very dangerous. How does she handle it? It's coming up as every hit gets bigger.
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0: Ooh, some extra music. 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

0: Top 40.
1: Oh, let's go back to the hits. Number 35, that's where we are on the countdown. Rick D's, and here she is, Tate McRae, tit for tat.

0: While she's singing and giving advice to her younger self, it's called Younger You. Miley Cyrus down 2 this week, number 34 on the countdown. She has had 15 pets. The pig we mentioned before, hello.
1: Hello, Rick.
0: She's had a blowfish named Pablo. By the way, those are lethal with her neurotoxins, so don't get too close to some blowfish. She's had dogs, cats, horses. Somebody told me she had an armadillo. I don't think so, but she may have. Miley Cyrus loves her pets. In fact, she just rescued a 20-year-old tortoise who Miley says loves to eat chunks of red and yellow peppers. A tortoise she just rescued, always in the middle of it. Miley Cyrus right here with D's Sleaze. The hottest hits of the week coming up.
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4: Spud FM weather for Summerside. We're looking at cloudy skies today. A chance of showers or drizzle, then sun and cloud. For the rest of the day, winds coming from the southeast at 20, highs 21, humidex 25. Partly cloudy tonight, becoming cloudy this evening. Winds from the southeast 20 to 40, lows 13. On Monday, a mix of sun and cloud. Chance of a shower late in the afternoon, south winds 20 to 40, highs 20 degrees. On Tuesday, cloudy, highs 22.
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1: On the way to the biggest hit of the week, number one. All the hits in one place is Rick D's at number 33, Ed Sheeran. It's the highest debut on the countdown with his friend Martin Garrix called Repeat It. Stay.

Ed Sheeran, Martin Garrix together. It took 12 years to actually craft that hit. And now it's the highest debut on the countdown, number 33. Ed Sheeran, who is very busy this next couple of weeks. He has an art exhibition just opened in London. He's an artist. He's a singer. He's a writer. He's a producer. He's Ed Sheeran. Up to number 32 on the countdown, just down a bit this week for Justin Bieber again. Yukon.

0: That's amazing. Alex Warren. I've seen so many people sing every word of Alex Warren's hits, and Bloodline is no exception. Just down one this week, number 31 for Alex. Top 30 coming up. It's all here in one place. Rick D's heading for number one.
1: Feeling it, yeah. Feeling it.
2: 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The Rick D's Weekly Top 40.
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0: All right, let's do the top 30 right here. Meghan Trainor, number 30. Shimmer.

Oh, yeah, she took it all the way to number one. Olivia Dean with her first number one hit, Man I Need. And up to number 28, it's Rigdies and Benson Boone, Mr. Electric.

0: Benson Boone drifting a bit this week, number 28, Mr. Electric Blue. He says, I know my outfits are tight on stage, and some of the women look at me and say,
1: oh, that's horrible.
0: I love it. Benson Boone, number 27. Let's keep it up. Rick Dees and Justin.

0: Oh, look, he's speeding up the countdown, up six. Justin Bieber with three visits to this week's countdown to number one. Speed Demon already up to number 27. I noticed that a big Bieber fan in Mexico has set a Guinness record by identifying the most Justin Bieber songs in a minute. And I guess you can get in the Guinness Book of Records for just about anything. The most Justin Bieber songs identified in a minute. Maybe if you're a Bieber fan, go and try to break the record. There's more going on this week, so let's do it again. It's
1: Steve's Sleeve.
0: Did you see this? Selena Gomez is a redhead now. Long, curly, red hair. And from personal experience looking at this photo, she looks fabulous. Selena Gomez never pictured her as a redhead, but everybody says, I love it. She says, you know, I'm filming something. I needed, either a wig or the red hair. So I just said, let's just dye my hair. See what you think. We have the photo at rick.com. Selena, redhead, Gomez, in fuego, on fire.
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0: The biggest 25 hits of the week on the way.
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Look, here it is. Another huge hit. Sing along and drum on the steering wheel with your fingers. The weekly top 40. The Kid Laroi, Love Again.

Though this season of her life had been cold, lonely, and tough, though she slipped back into a darkness she had hoped by now to have overcome, she had learned a beautiful lesson as she kissed her girls goodbye and thanked them for getting her out the house. That maybe...

her cloud. 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

Did you move to it? Yes. Click Clock Symphony. Ray going up two more, number 26 on the countdown. This is Rick Dees. The biggest 25 hits are here, so let's do it. Golden, it's Huntrix.

0: How about it? It's Golden Huntrix, EJ, Audrey, Nuna, and Rayami. And on top of getting ready for their world tour, which, by the way, is sold out, along with the BTS tour, they say, we're ready. And I said, for what? And they said, for next year's Super Bowl in America. It could be the big halftime show from Huntrix. We'll keep you on top of that. Let's keep up the countdown. We're this close to the top 20. Get ready for more information on Taylor Swift. Don't miss all of this. It's a huge weekend of hits. All right here. Look at this, 102 Spud FM. Let's keep up the music. It's a countdown extra just for you, Summerside. 102 Spud FM.
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1: And the question is, where is my husband? Big question from Ray. Back into it at number 24.

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Ray, Nonstop number 23. Sabrina Carpenter brings in her friend, Madonna. It's called Bring Your Love.

0: something I want to talk about.
1: How about it? Bring your love. Madonna joins Sabrina Carpenter, and they take it up one more this week, number 23 on the countdown. Madonna says she's very honored to be included in the New York Times top 100 songwriters ever. Who was number one on the list?
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1: 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It is Rick Dees getting you ready for the biggest 20 hits of the week.
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13: Spud FM weather for Summerside. We're looking at cloudy skies today. A chance of showers or drizzle, then sun and cloud. For the rest of the day, winds coming from the southeast at 20, highs 21, humidex 25. Partly cloudy tonight, becoming cloudy this evening. Winds from the southeast 20 to 40, lows 13. On Monday, a mix of sun and cloud. Chance of a shower late in the afternoon. South winds 20 to 40. Highs 20 degrees. On Tuesday, cloudy. Highs 22.
1: 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I love it. Thank you so much for the call. Summerside, this is for you. 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
2: Pharrell Williams. It's just one word. Feels so good. It's happy.

Oh, he's easing up the countdown. Teddy Swims, Mr. Know-It-All. And thank you, Raymond. Just got in touch, a big Teddy Swims fan. In fact, I left your voicemail for Teddy, Raymond. Up one this week, number 22 on the countdown. Rick Dees to number 21, Gracie Abrams. Hit

0: Oh, it is a hit. And Hit the Wall goes up 6. Way to go, Gracie Abrams. Highest jumper on the countdown this week. She's loving it. And that's a tie, by the way, with Justin Bieber, who has Speed Demon. Gracie Abrams wanted me to tell you that she has clues to her upcoming new album. They're very confusing, and she did this on purpose. We are trying to decipher Gracie's clues, and of course, you know me. I will send them on to you if you just click Rick, R-I-C-K.com. 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Are you ready for the top 20 hits? They're huge. Coming up next.
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0: All right, let's get to the top 20 right here. It's Rick D's number 20 already. Pink Panthers featuring Zara Larsson. It's called Stateside.

0: hear the same.
1: Pink Panthers going up one with Zara Larsson stateside last week, number 21. This week, they make it to the top 20, up to number 19, Nonstop with Somber, Back to Friends.

Oh, is she busy? Took it all the way to number one, Taylor Swift and Opalite. This week down one to number 18. What is going on with Taylor? Rather than give you all of the D's tales on her influence on Toy Story 5, her romance, so much going on, we put it all in one little piece with audio at Rick.com. Got to check it out. 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

0: runway.
1: Lady Gaga, Doechii together, runway. Lady Gaga's Mayhem Ball set a new touring record. It was a year long, if you may remember, and it earned, we just checked on this, this is some time ago, $250 million for Lady Gaga. How much of that does she get to keep? Obvious question. She keeps 50%. The rest goes to taxes, agents, managers, musicians, and the dreaded hangers-on. But she still feels good, and she's doing great, Lady Gaga. Okay, coming up next on the countdown to the biggest hit of the week, Bruno Mars and the Formula One Grand Prix. What happened? We know. And how fast did Bruno go? Let me tell you, coming up.
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7: I guess for now you've got the last laugh.

0: I just might. He did take it to number one, Bruno Mars, in the countdown. This week, just down one to number 15. And Bruno does have a passion for auto racing. You can see him. I understand he will be going 230 miles per hour in a Formula One race car coming up. Of course, the video will be posted at Reek.com. Bruno says, I'm not afraid. Everything is computerized. Be careful at 230 mph. We're speeding toward the biggest hit of the week in the top 15 already. Top 10 right there. More D-Sleaze coming up. A chance for you to win on the Countdown Challenge. Stay right here, heading for number one.
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0: Ooh, some extra music. I love it. Thank you so much for the call. Summerside, this is for you. A Countdown Extra. 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
0: Oh, get it, Ricky. Get it, Ricky, baby.
1: Morgan Wallen's here. Last night.

If you love hit music, you found your place on the way to the biggest hit of the week. Are you ready for the Great Divide? Noah Kahan has a hit, number 14.

Noah Kahan going up one to number 14 on the countdown, The Great Divide. And Rigdy's up to number 13. Great question. When did you get so hot? Oh, wow. Oh. Sabrina Carpenter. Oh.

0: Sabrina Carpenter on the countdown. One, did you get so hot? Down two this week, number 13 for Sabrina. She has amazing fashion sense. If you've seen her on stage, she just puts it all together. And she says, over the next 6 months, I'm going to try some fashion risks. See if you can copy these. And, of course, we'll have the first photos of Sabrina posted at rick.com, R-I-C-K.com. Something else has leaked out this week, so let's put it in the category of Ricky Leaks. Have you heard of the Three Comma Club? How about this? America's richest self-made women. It's a list. On it, Taylor Swift and Rihanna. On it, the Three Comma Club, which means you are now a billionaire or billionaireess. So the Three Comma Club, there's a comma there. There's three zeros. Zero. Yeah, there you go. How is it looking if you're having competition between Taylor Swift and Beyonce and Rihanna? It looks like Taylor Swift is in the lead on the way to a billion and a half. I hope there's a prenup in there somewhere. But it's the Three Comma Club. Congratulations, ladies, right here as your hits are in the countdown and we're heading for number one.
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0: Make sure you're here for the hits this weekend. 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
7: Spud FM weather for Summerside. We're looking at cloudy skies today. A chance of showers or drizzle, then sun and cloud. For the rest of the day, winds coming from the southeast at 20, highs 21, humidex 25. Partly cloudy tonight, becoming cloudy this evening. Winds from the southeast 20 to 40, lows 13. On Monday, a mix of sun and cloud. Chance of a shower late in the afternoon, south winds 20 to 40, highs 20 degrees. On Tuesday, cloudy, highs 22.
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0: Only two hits away from the top 10 right here. Number 12, that's where we are. One Republic.

Oh, welcome back to the countdown. One Republic, Need Your Love. And they go up one more, number 12 on the countdown this week. One away from the top 10. It's Rick Deeds putting the spotlight on Harry Styles, American Girls.

0: Styles, American Girls. This week on the countdown, he goes up one more, number 11. And you know this, that Harry loves to bring his fans into the concert experience. He has a pit set up for the rabid, what they call the P1 fans, the Priority One fans who know every word to every Harry Styles song. They all have feather boas they're wearing. Harry brings them close. And some say, well, we feel like guinea pigs, but we love it. Harry Styles, super showman, as you know. Biggest 10 hits of the week. Are you ready? Coming up in seconds.
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4: 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We're on the way to number one.
0: Are you ready? Here we go. Top 10 on the countdown. And Taylor Swift's song from Toy Story 5 is breaking all kinds of streaming records. And she has a vinyl record of it out. It's star-shaped to look like a sheriff's badge. I mean, you're talking about major marketing. She's the queen of it, Taylor Swift. And another hit from Tay at number 10. Her favorite actress ever.
5: Elizabeth.

Elizabeth Taylor. 2 weeks number 10 for Taylor Swift on the countdown. They went to great lengths to make sure that you didn't know that Taylor Swift was composing a song for Toy Story 5. Now the world knows, and she had all these hints, 13s and this and that. Toy Story 5 setting records. Number 9 on the countdown, that's where we are, and a hit that just stays here. Ella Langley, Choosing Texas.

0: Up one for Tame Impala, Dracula. That is the Jenny remix. And thank you for being in the mix. Already up to number 7. Let's do it nonstop. Swim. It's BTS.
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0: 5.
1: BTS on the countdown. SWIM stays at number 7 for 2 weeks. They are everywhere. Of course, their concert is sold out. They have a signature Oreo cookie. And normally, Oreos are black with the white frosting inside. No, these are purple. Purple Oreos from BTS. What do these Oreos taste like? Most are saying pretty good. And you can scan the package and get all sorts of BTS stuff. So look for the purple Oreos from BTS. Okay, take the countdown challenge again right here, right now. It's an Amazon shopping spree. You can win it. Now listen to this. Got it? That's a children's lullaby of a famous double diamond hit that went all the way to number one and stayed there. Can you name the hit and the original artist? That's it. Listen again. Come on, you can do this. Name it and who sang it. And you can click Rick and get in on it right now, RICK.com. It's the Countdown Challenge. Counting down to number one, we're into the top five. Coming up.
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0: music.
1: Only one hit away from the top five right now. Rigney's in number six. Sienna Spyro, Die on This Hill.

Sienna Spyro, just down to this week, Die on This Hill at number 6. The top 5 is here. And Bruno Mars, thank you for starting it. It's called Risk It All, number 5. Bruno.

Bruno Mars moving toward another number one? Probably. Bruno Mars going up one this week. Number five on the countdown, Risk It All. Enrique Dees up to number four. Here we go. This is Alex Warren, Fever.

0: Fever Dream. Up one more this week, number 4 on the countdown. And coming up, a star on the countdown whose fashion theory is the crazier, the better. And she proves it as we head for number 1.
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3: Gotta love it when we get to the top three, and that's where we are. Rick Dees in number three with Olivia Rodrigo, Drop Dead.

Two words say it all. Drop Dead, Olivia Rodrigo, 2 weeks number three on the countdown. And Olivia went back and rewrote some of the songs in her new album. It's available to the world, called You Seem Pretty Sad for a Girl So in Love. Very personal from Olivia Rodrigo, getting great reviews. Biggest two hits of the week. Here we go. Somber just announced his arenas tour, and it's sold out. Number two on the countdown from Somber, Home Record.

Did you hear that? 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That's usually when an artist says, come on, can we get me to number one, please? Well, Somber, you and every other artist has one hit to overcome. 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Number one coming up. And do you remember when Shawn Mendes had this number one hit? 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Treat You Better.

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It's unbelievable. Setting records. Next. Only one hit.

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3: Okay, here we go. Number one on the countdown. And what a whirlwind for this artist. After winning Best New Artist at the Grammys for this year, The Art of Loving won Best Album. She won a Brit Award, in fact, several awards. And for concert fans everywhere, she is fighting to cap concert ticket prices.
4: I'll get it!
3: I say that too. Who is she? She isn't finished yet. She is number one. Her second number one, Olivia Dean. So easy to fall in love. I could

0: Well, look what you're doing. You are keeping Olivia Dean at number one on the countdown 7 weeks. So easy to fall in love. BTS saying what's going on. How about Somber waiting 5 weeks? Still number two. And that's what it's all about. The fight to number one. Make sure you download Rick D's Hit Music. It's in the App Store. RICKDEES. Hit Music. It's free. Start streaming. Start enjoying all the commercial-free music you can imagine. It's yours. Rick D's Hit Music. God bless you for being here. So much fun every week. D's here to please. Taking you to number one.
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0: That's Jamie Fine, Homesick, here on Spud FM with Paul M. on a Sunday. So, City of Summerside advising residents, pedestrians, motorists, that phase two of road patching starts today. So, we've got a lot of it. I mean, I could go through it. How many lines do I have here? Well, gee, I just have line after line after line. So there's a lot of patching going on in the city of Summerside. So just so that you're aware, work goes between 7 in the morning and 5:30 in the afternoon. During working areas, during working hours, rather, in some areas. And some areas will be reduced to one lane of traffic. Signage and traffic control people will be there. But just to let you know, there's a lot of it happening here in the city of Summerside, road patching, and it starts today, phase two.
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0: And that's Magic and Rude on Spud FM with Paul Lamb. We're heading to 5 o'clock here on a Sunday afternoon.
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0: But when you just want to feel good, ask your device to play us. 102.1 Spud FM.